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1: This is Akashwani, the news read by Shagun Chopra. The Election Commission has ordered for re-polling in 15 polling stations of West Bengal today. Re-polling will be held at 11 polling stations of Magrahat Pashchim Assembly constituency and 4 polling stations of Diamond Harbour Assembly constituency in the state. More from our correspondent.
2: The Election Commission of India has ordered re-polling in 11 booths in Magrahat Pashchim and 4 booths in Diamond Harbour Assembly constituencies in South 24 Parganas district of West Bengal. Commission has taken the decision after analyzing the reports of returning officers and observers. The re-polling will start on 7 a.m. in the morning and end on 6 p.m. in the evening. Kollan Laha reporting from Kolkata.
1: Voting in these polling stations was held on Wednesday in the second phase of assembly elections in West Bengal. Government has said that it is ensuring preparedness and taking all necessary steps to facilitate energy supply, maritime operations and support to Indian nationals amid the evolving West Asia situation. In a statement, Ministry of Petroleum and Natural Gas said that enforcement actions to curb hoarding and black marketing of LPG is continuing across the country. More than 2,300 raids were conducted across the country. It said that online LPG cylinder bookings increased to 98% on industry basis. Around 49.8 lakh domestic LPG cylinders were delivered against bookings of around 41.6 lakh LPG cylinders. Union Minister for Petroleum and Natural Gas Hardeep Singh Puri has said India expanded its crude oil sourcing base to 41 countries from 27 earlier as part of efforts to strengthen energy security during the global energy crisis. While speaking at the vibrant Gujarat Regional Conference in South Gujarat, he said long-term planning played a key role in managing the crisis. On boosting domestic production, the minister said orders were issued to maximize LPG lead at refineries and we increased our domestic production by 60%. Union Commerce and Industry Minister Piyush Goyal has said the India-UAE Comprehensive Economic Partnership Agreement, which came into force 4 years ago, has created a transformational opportunity for Indian farmers, MSMEs and other businesses. In a social media post, Mr. Goyal noted that bilateral merchandise ties between India and UAE have grown strongly, crossing $100 billion, with services trade also rising steadily and opening new markets and greater value. The minister also highlighted that expansion across key sectors like gems and jewellery, engineering goods, electronics and agriculture is delivering tangible gains. He underlined that the foreign direct investment inflows from the UAE and India's overseas investments further reflect the deepening economic linkages of the two nations. Field operations for the house listing and housing census under Phase 1 of Census 2027 commenced in Andhra Pradesh, Arunachal Pradesh, Haryana, Chandigarh, Madhya Pradesh and Chhattisgarh yesterday. The Ministry of Home Affairs said the exercise will continue till 30th of this month, during which trained enumerators will carry out house-to-house data collection following the completion of the self-enumeration period in these regions. Meanwhile, the self-enumeration facility has also begun in the Municipal Corporation of Delhi area, Rajasthan, Maharashtra, Meghalaya and Jharkhand. The online facility will remain open till 15th of this month, after which house-to-house operations will be conducted from 16th of this month to 14th of next month. In Bihar, the 15-day self-enumeration period ends today and field operations will begin today. and continue till 31st of this month.

month. U.S. President Donald Trump has rejected Iran's latest proposal to end the ongoing conflict, casting doubt on prospects for a negotiated settlement and warning of the risk of further escalation. Iran submitted its revised offer through mediators, with state media confirming the handover. Trump acknowledged that Tehran had made strides in negotiations but said he remains dissatisfied with the terms on the table, stating that Iran is seeking concessions he cannot accept. In

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0: 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It's 10 past 9 in the studio clock, and this is your perfect mid-morning vibe check, a space where music feels lighter, brighter, and just little more special. I am RJ JD, and with me there's RJ Jayashree.
1: Hello, happy morning, Hyderabad. This is your show, and of course, 1, 2, yes, one is better than two, two is better than one. Well, we are two right here. There's JD, there's me, that's RJ Jayashree, and we're going to take you on a beautiful musical ride, amazing music. Stay tuned. 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

0: So everything is new. Sometimes when you start off something new, you're nervous. And later you realize down the lane as time passes, why did I even get nervous? Right, JD?
1: That's so true.
0: Aadat ho jaati hai. You know, you just get used to the element of exploring things. You don't have to be perfect. Mistakes do happen. We embrace mistakes. We take one mistake at a time, one breath at a time, and move ahead in life. That is what we've been learning in life, isn't it?
1: That's completely true.
0: All right, we have a beautiful track. This is Michael Jackson's Beat It. Take it away.

0: Welcome back, listeners. So yeah, today we remember and celebrate the great birth anniversary of Rabindranath Tagore. Yeah, Rabindranath Tagore, one of the India's greatest literary and cultural icon. Born in 1861, Tagore became the India's Asians first person to win the Nobel Prize in Literature in 1913 for his greatest work, Gitanjali. But he was more than just a poet. He was a thinker, an educator, and a true visionary. He found the Shantiniketan where learning went beyond classrooms and connected deeply with nature and creativity.
1: Love, nature, and human spirit. His amazing style of writing indeed stayed in the hearts of our Indians, of course. When he said, "You cannot cross the sea merely by standing and staring at the water," he meant it. He meant that there should be zeal, and his every word that he penned down is an inspiration for all of us. We remember him with a true heart. We remember Rabindranath Tagore on his birth anniversary today.
0: So why do we celebrate him today? Because his ideas of freedom, creativity, and unity still inspire us every single day. As Tagore once wrote, "Where the mind is without fear." A gentle reminder to live with courage, think freely, and create something meaningful. Alright, listeners, I'm gonna play some beautiful tracks. Enjoy.

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FM Rainbow adds colors to your life. Friends, tell me one thing. We all love our lives, don't we? Our life is very precious. We need to save it at any cost. Not just save, but keep it the best of version. But do you have a guarantee of your life? I mean to say, I'm going to ask about the insurance.

0: Yes. Did you get an insurance policy? Get one soon if you don't. Today is National Life Insurance Day, a day that reminds us of one simple truth. Life is unpredictable, but protection doesn't have to be. Life insurance began as a way to support families in times of uncertainty. And today, it stands as a strong financial safety net. So, yeah, what do you say, Jayshree?
1: National Insurance Day. Well, insurance is like a blessing in disguise. It's something that you need to have. You have to be aware, and Bima policy is something we keep talking about at Akashwani as well. We keep giving awareness talks. So really important, and you know what to do. समझदार को इशारा काफी है, और अगर आप अपनों से प्यार करते हैं तो बिल्कुल बीमा कराना जरूरी है.
0: Right. So yes, that's very true. So I'm going to play another beautiful song, One Love.

Welcome back. 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Rainbow adds colors to your life. We have rendered our love and we've remembered the veteran and Nobel Prize winner, Rabindranath Tagore ji, and also another great personality that we are remembering today is none other than Satyajit Ray. Yes, and amazing Indian film director who's made two Hindi films, and one of it is Munshi Premchand ji's life history, and let me tell you something really beautiful: a screenwriter, an author, lyricist, magazine editor, illustrator, calligrapher, composer, widely considered as one of the greatest and most influential film directors in the history of cinema. So many Bengali movies indeed. And of course, Bharat Ratna award ke graheta reh chuke hain Satyajit Ray ji. Aur unko aaj yaad karte hue, we're remembering him on his birth anniversary. Stay tuned. This is Akashwani FM Rainbow 101.9. Rainbow adds colors to your life. And I'm Jayashree with RJ JD.

Welcome back. You see all the flying lights on the sky? Did you see that? And were you like pretty curious about it? Well, I'm not talking about the flights, I'm not talking about that, but drones, absolutely. 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First Saturday of May is International Drone Day, and it is declared to promote the positive civilian and recreational uses of drones. That's called UAV. Well, drones are super important. You must have seen in the war-based movies where drones are used to, combat and find and act like spy and find out the area or what's happening in that area in the different realm, right? But also, drones are used for pre-wedding shoots that we see. But there are more important uses for drones. Let me tell you, farmers use drones and they

They use that for sprinkling the pesticides or, important medication for the plants. And farmers also have a lot of benefits because of this. Drones are super, super important. And yes, the purpose is supposed to be used for good and not otherwise, of course. So the activities are community gatherings, local meetups, drone flying techniques are being shown by a lot of people around our city as well. So if you're a drone enthusiast, just hashtag, look for the hashtag International Drone Day, or just find the hashtag and you'll find a lot of events happening around the world. So, all right, moving ahead, we have beautiful songs coming up right next. Is, well, this is a very, very beautiful song. It's Attention. Let's Pay Attention to Attention by Charlie Puth. Take it away.

Welcome back. 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Rainbow adds colors to your life. And yes, peace is essential for human survival. Peace enables social cohesion, economic growth, and individual well-being. Peace and stability and secure environment is what we live for. Absolutely. You know, when people are in chaos or in conflict, people say, peace out, right? So, why are we still behind this one objective of peace? Why are we trying to find this one thing that we're craving for? That's peace. Michael Jackson came up with this beautiful track. This is Heal the World. And listen to this one. It has a lot of meaning. And the song speaks our soul out. So take it away. It's a beautiful track. This is Heal the World by Michael Jackson.

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0: Stay tuned for Stumped, a beautiful relay about cricket and the world of cricket from New Delhi. And this is by BBC International and Akashwani.
1: रात आती रही रेनबो पर रात 9 बजे.

0: from the BBC World Service in association with ABC and Akashvani. 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
1: Hello and welcome to Stumped, your intercontinental hit of news, features and debate from the quirky world of cricket. I'm Alison Mitchell in London, keeping a close eye on what FIFA are doing for the Afghan women footballers. They've in fact changed their rules, no less, to enable them to now play in international competitions, basically allowing the registration of international or representative teams in exceptional circumstances where a member association can't. Sound a bit of a familiar scenario? Let's hope the ICC chief, Jay Shah, is taking notes for cricket.
2: Ali, well done on your award. Very nice that you've received that. Wonderful recognition. It's Jim Maxwell here in Sydney. The deal on partial privatisation of the BBL has been shelved. You need to get five of the six states on board, and two of the six at the moment, New South Wales and Queensland, are basically saying no. So we're not sure where all this is going to end up, but it's in the backwater. State of flux exists.
3: Well, I wonder what's going to happen in the future, but for now, I must say, Jim, I'm very happy that the BBL is fiercely independent of all the rest of the stuff going on in the world. And Alison, everything else pales into insignificance. Congratulations on the award.
1: It's the Sports Journalists Association Award, which I received for Sport for Change Journalism, and it was in recognition of the efforts to keep the story of the Afghan women's cricket team alive. And Stumped has been such an important platform for doing that. So thanks to you both and to our production team for always backing us to keep telling that story. And of course, really, I think the award is for the Afghan women cricketers themselves and where they've got to so far. And of course, there's the three extraordinary women, Mel and Emma and Catherine, who helped to get them out of Afghanistan in the first place.
3: Alison, very gracious of you to share it with all of us. This is Charu Sharma for Akashvani. I'm back home in Bangalore after completing another auction for the Ultimate Table Tennis League. You know, the rest of the sports in India are desperate to find a little ray of sunshine somewhere or the other. So back in Bangalore and came back to a massive hailstorm. So it's brought the temperatures down, but also a lot of destruction.
1: Coming up on Stumped this week, we're going to hear from Calcutta Knight Riders chief executive Venki Mysore about the new venue in Los Angeles where cricket's going to make its Olympic return. But first of all, the hype around the Women's T20 World Cup has been ramped up with England, the home nation, announcing its squad in a rather unique way. A video was released by the ECB with well-known presenters and stars from all different sports revealing the 15 players. The tournament's just over a month away now. Nat Siverbrunt will be leading the England side, and the squad includes the eye-catching call-up of uncapped left-arm spinner Tilly Courtine Coleman, who's just 18 years old. Jim, first of all, I mean, that announcement video was pretty cool. You had sporting stars like Lando Norris from F1, Justin Rose, a former major winner in golf, and darts champion Luke Littler all getting involved. Have you seen anything quite like that?
2: No, that's unique, and it's full of imagination and creativity. So well done for putting the message out there like that. I saw the video clip, and it was very clever indeed. So I hope that they get the profile and recognition from here on leading into the World Cup that they deserve.
1: Yeah, I mean, I remember the New Zealand squad, the men's squad it was for the 2023 World Cup, being announced by their family members, which was really, really cute. You had the kids maybe with their mum saying, you know, the number, the shirt number, so-and-so, number 23, my dad, Kane Williamson, you know, whatever it may be. It was very, very sweet, and that went quite viral. But, you know, Jim, it is important, isn't it? This sort of thing helps to get cricket, it aligns it with the mainstream.
2: Very important, particularly with the women's game, which, well, certainly in this country, if not in other places, has become very significant. And as I've said a few times, arguably Australia's best team

0: in any sport is the women's cricket team. I think they've gone past the men now. So, yes, important to keep the profile up there. And that's a great way for England to do it because they do need to jump back under the spotlight.
1: Yep, and talking about eye-catching moments, the part of the announcement that was most eye-catching is the inclusion of Tilly Courtine Coleman, just 18 years of age. No Tammy Beaumont, by the way. She actually captained England the last time. She played a T20 back in July of last year, but hasn't featured in the last couple of World Cup squads in that format. Leg spinner Sarah Glenn is injured. But yes, Courtine Coleman, she's been performing well in recent months domestically and intra-squad matches on the South Africa tour they went on. Is there an element of gamble in picking an uncapped 18-year-old for a World Cup?
2: I don't think so. I think it's a very exciting thing for her. But I wonder if she's going to get a game, though. But even just sitting around the dressing room along with the rest of the big stars, it's a fabulous move. And obviously, she's ready in many ways, certainly in terms of talent. One just hopes that she has a nice, steady head on her shoulders through the World Cup and then gains from it as she goes along. But I also wonder, with so many lefty spinners in the team, whether she's going to get a game. But still, great news, and always nice to see the birth of young, raw, fabulous talent. Alison, what do you think the selectors saw in her, and if you've seen her performances as well, to fast-track her to the England team? Because there must be something extraordinary.
1: I think it is that ability that she's got to really turn the ball. She's been on the radar, as I said, for such a long time. Charlotte Edwards knows her game really inside out. So she's certainly impressed when she's been playing in these intra-squad games and domestically. And she's a talent. So, yeah, at 18 years of age, get her in there. And you said an exciting pick.
3: From the BBC World Service, this is Stumped on Akeshvani.
1: Next on Stumped, construction has begun on the Olympic Cricket Stadium for LA 2028, with hopes it could even host IPL teams in the future. The stadium's in the Southern Californian city of Pomona. It'll become the home of Kolkata Knight Riders US franchise, Los Angeles Knight Riders, and will host Major League Cricket matches as early as this July. A major priority is ensuring the playing surface meets elite standards, given the extra scrutiny on cricket's return to the Olympics and following the complaints around the quality of the outfield and drop-in pitch that was used for the Men's T20 World Cup in New York. Now, the BBC's Tima Abraham has been speaking to Kolkata Knight Riders Chief Executive Venki Mysore, and he's confident the playing surface will meet elite standards.
4: See, this is a venue that is going to be a very long-term type of a thing. I mean, because the kind of investment that goes into it has to be long-term in nature. And so we made a decision from the get-go that we will put a proper square, which will have 8 pitches in it, which is what ICC recommended to us. And I'm happy to report I saw it, and the square has been laid and the grass is growing. And so we have a permanent square there, which will have 8 pitches. And we also will have a practice facility which will have 8 pitches, literally adjacent to the main ground that is being put in place. So it has already taken shape to a point where this square will be ready for hosting MLC games in the first week of July. We'll have a field of play that will be world-class. That was always our goal. So we have not spared any expense in making sure that the field of play is going to be absolute world class. It'll compare with any other top-notch cricket facility around the world.
5: Could KKR play a game at the stadium in Pomona one day? Is that something that could be a possibility one day?
4: Wouldn't that be wonderful? You know, I mean, I think the challenge with that, frankly, is always the player availability. You know, once the IPL season's over, everyone's got their calendars and they're all running in different directions. But BCCI in the past has talked about, you know, a couple of teams going out and playing exhibition games to grow cricket in that region, plus also help in turn IPL in terms of fans from around other parts of the world. So that's always on the agenda. We've been trying. You know, this is my 16th season with IPL, and we've tried every year, but somehow it's not happened, mainly because of player availability more than anything else. I think there's been a lot of interest to stage it, and we've had concrete proposals from particularly the US and Canada and stuff like that. But one day, if it becomes reality, and hopefully this will be an added incentive.
5: We do see with the American teams now, the NFL teams in particular, and you'll know this well, that they're putting down footprints in Europe. They're playing at places like Tottenham and Bayern.

0: Bayern Munich and things like that. I guess that's one of the next frontiers for the IPL, is to kind of move into that area and use that model as a way to go.
1: No doubt about it. I think there's a lot of opportunity and work to be done to be able to develop new markets. Also, they have a chance to piggyback on what we're doing here, not just us as Knight Riders, but also the other teams that are doing MLC, whatnot, to be able to grow the market even more, which will have a strong rub off on even IPL. And when the viewership goes up, obviously it has a positive effect on various things like media rights and things like that. And so I think it makes a lot of sense. First things first, we just have to deliver on what we've started here and demonstrate what can happen. And I think it'll lead to a few interesting opportunities.
2: Well, that's the BBC's Tim Abraham speaking to Venky Mysore, KKR's chief executive. Some interesting stuff in there. Chari, let me come to you first. If we go back to the World Cup in New York, and India was one of the teams that were reportedly unhappy with the pitch, what type of surface do you think KKR would be looking to curate in California?
3: Well, they personally as a team have a reasonably good bowling attack, but let's face it, you know, what do fans love? What's closest to them? The boundary. So they like the fours and the sixes. And, you know, if there are wickets, three or four in the middle of the pitch, it's too far away for a fan to really exult and enjoy. So I suspect they'll have to be out and out batting pitches if they can actually make that happen, because pitch making and the whole square is really a very complicated process. You don't get it right the first time. They can keep digging it up and trying it again and again. I wonder which soil they're using. Plenty of questions, but without doubt, batting pitches, because the fans would like to see the ball flying into their area more often than wickets falling. I mean, that's a given.
2: Well, the stadium and the pitches in particular should, Jim, have a bit more time to bed in a way that they didn't for the T20 World Cup in New York. Does that encourage you that the surfaces, you know, should be up to scratch for the Olympics?
4: Hopefully the future of T20 is not all about fours and sixes, which worries me at the moment. It's become such a batsman's game. The bowlers, they really shouldn't be paid as much as the batsmen, because the batsmen are the stars. The bowlers are like waiters coming out with champagne glasses for the batsmen to swill down.
2: So, poor bowlers.
4: Yes. Well, it's like golf. The big hitters are winning the argument. You've got fast outfields, small grounds, trampoline-style bats. Who wants to bowl, for goodness sake, in these games? Well, someone wants to bowl because they get paid a lot of money for turning up and bowling four overs. It's very nice, thank you. So I just hope it's a contest, that's all. I'm sick of watching slogathons.
2: Well, I mean, a lot of the most interesting games are the ones where the bowlers come into it at whatever level of the game. You want to have that contest between bat and ball. Chari, going back to Major League Cricket, it does seem like quite a statement for the future of MLC that KKR are understood to have taken a long-term lease on a stadium that, you know, will eventually have capacity for 15,000 by the time it's fully developed.
3: Well, I'm glad that the IPL has given rise to this kind of commercial success, which is what has allowed the KKR franchise, with their LA franchise, to actually take that long-term lease, which is wonderful for the game in LA or that part of the country. Remember, of course, you know, geographically, they seem to enjoy reasonably good weather through the year, because I do wonder, it's great for the diaspora, the Asian diaspora. They'd love to be able to watch matches there. But how many of the seriously top level matches can be held there? Maybe a little through the MLC, but you've got 365 days in a year. And if it's not used for big time cricket for 355, you know, there's something to be said about white elephants as well. But maybe it'll be a big training venue for local teams. The biggest question in my mind, Alison, always remains, what of an average American? The average American has to take to the game. And yes, having a permanent stadium with a reasonably good pitch and maybe a smashing of matches 5 or 7 during the year will create a little bit of noise. But is that enough? Not yet, not likely. But let me not sound cynical.
4: I noticed in that chat Tim Abram had there that Venky Mysore talked about the possibility of some exhibition matches. It's an interesting aspect of the development of the game potentially in the US, Charu. Surely if the game is going to develop and grab an audience, it needs the best players on show. So what's the chance of the best of the IPL turning up, including the 15-year-old who's wowing us all with his extraordinary hitting. That's got to happen, hasn't it?
3: Vaibhav Suryavanshi, unfortunately not playing for KKR. Maybe they've got an eye out for him. He's going to be

0: in RR for a very long time. But Venki Mysore talked about the difficulty of getting players together, and that's a big problem for all IPL teams, barring the IPL window. But like a lot of other sports, and there was mention of NFL, before the season starts in India, all the teams do get together. And, you know, if you have preseason games, that's a wonderful time for any team, certainly the KKR team also, to be in the US, play two or three matches amongst themselves or with other locals and, you know, mix it all up and get a really big time team playing in the US and attracting that kind of attention. So I do think it's not that difficult, provided they use the two or three weeks before the season to, or before the first match, to actually play in the US. And commercially, the way IPL teams are going, I don't think that's going to be a barrier. So let's not hear the fact that we don't have a sponsor in the US and so on and so forth. The team can just go in there, fly there in a jet and fly back after playing three or four local matches. So I don't think that's going to be a problem. And it's a good way to start.
1: You wonder about the key to growth, Cho. You talk about, you know, when will Americans, if, you know, who traditionally follow American sports, when will they get interested in cricket? Or will it just be about attracting the South Asian diaspora and the India diaspora in particular? Jim, do you think that is the key to growth? To what extent is, you know, putting the biggest teams and the best known players in front of a local audience going to be the key to growth?
2: Oh, well, in the eyeball world we live in television, it's very important. Probably the most famous American cricketer no one's ever heard of, and his name was Barton King from Philadelphia 150 years ago, when cricket was more meaningful in Canada and the United States than it is at the moment. So, yes, it's going to have to be some kind of player, you would think, from the West Indies or India, who's got that background. I'll be amazed if they can come up with their own American-born star in the near future. In time, let's hope we get some sort of Michael Jordan or whatever coming along in the world of cricket. But, yeah, and until that happens, I think it's going to be a struggle, because it's fascinating. You were talking about how these sports like the NFL are taking their game somewhere else. We've got the NFL playing in Australia in some months' time in two big matches. So this is the nature of all sport, as to try and get as many people following the game, even if it's not your national team.
1: Well, that's all we've got time for on this week's Stumped on Akash Varney. Don't forget you can follow us on X. We're at BBC WS Sport and use the hashtag BBC Stumped. And you can watch us on the BBC World Service YouTube channel as well. Thanks to Chari Sharma and Jim Maxwell, and to all of you for listening. Until next time, bye-bye.
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4: దేశం మొత్తంలో ఒకే ఒక్కడు
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0: Commission of India's decision to appoint only central government employees as counting supervisors. A bench comprising Justice P.S. Narasimha and Justice Joyamalia Bagchi directed that the Commission's guidelines must be strictly followed. The ruling comes as a setback for the Trinamool Congress, which had challenged the move. During the hearing, Justice Bagchi observed that the choice of officials rests with the Election Commission. Counsel for the Commission clarified that returning officers are state government employees and are responsible for appointing other officials. In its order, the Apex Court reiterated that the Election Commission circular must be implemented in letter and spirit. Repolling is underway at 15 booths across two constituencies in West Bengal since 7 this morning. Of these, 11 booths are in Paschim Agrahat and 4 in the Diamond Harbour Assembly constituency. The Election Commission has recorded a voter turnout of 16.23% till 9 a.m. The Commission ordered the repoll after irregularities were reported at these booths. Punjab Police has filed FIRs under non-bailable sections against Rajya Sabha MP Sandeep Pathak, who had recently joined the BJP, along with 6 other Rajya Sabha MPs of Aam Aadmi Party that triggered a fresh political flashpoint in Punjab. According to sources, 2 FIRs have been filed in 2 different districts of Punjab. However, the names of both the districts have not yet been officially disclosed. Field operations for the house listing and housing census under Phase 1 of Census 2027 commenced in Andhra Pradesh, Arunachal Pradesh, Haryana, Chandigarh, Madhya Pradesh and Chhattisgarh yesterday. The exercise will continue till the 30th of this month. Meanwhile, the self-enumeration facility has also begun in the municipal corporations of Delhi, Rajasthan, Maharashtra, Meghalaya and Jharkhand. The online facility will remain open till the 15th of this month. In Bihar, the first phase of Census 2027 began today with the commencement of house listing and housing enumeration across the state. The second phase of Census 2027 is scheduled to be conducted in February next year. Lok Sabha Speaker Om Birla has reconstituted 4 parliamentary committees for the year 2026-27. Lok Sabha BJP MP Dr. Sanjay Jaiswal has been appointed as the chairperson of the Committee of Estimates comprising 30 members of the lower house. The Committee on Public Undertakings comprising 15 members from Lok Sabha and 7 from Rajya Sabha will be headed by BJP MP Bejayant Panda. Mr. Birla has appointed Congress MP from Lok Sabha KC Venugopal as the chairperson of the Public Accounts Committee, while the Committee on the Welfare of Scheduled Castes and Scheduled Tribes will be headed by Lok Sabha BJP MP Faggan Singh Kulaste. The terms of these committees will be from the 1st of this month to 30th April next year. US President Donald Trump has rejected Iran's latest proposal to end the ongoing conflict, casting doubt on the prospects for a negotiated settlement and warning of the risk of further escalation. Iran submitted its revised offer through mediators, with state media confirming the handover. Trump acknowledged that Tehran had made strides in negotiations, but said he remains dissatisfied with the terms on the table, stating that Iran is seeking concessions he cannot accept.
1: You cannot give Iran a nuclear weapon because they would use it on a place called Israel very quickly, and they would use it in the Middle East, and they'd use it in Europe, and I guess we'd be next, and it's not going to happen. We've taken their air force, it's non-existent, it's gone. Their navy, they had the strongest navy by far in the Middle East many times over. They have 159 ships. Every single ship is at the bottom of the sea right now. It's the only country in the world. Nobody wants to be a leader.
0: The India Meteorological Department has forecast heavy to very heavy rainfall over Assam, Meghalaya, Sikkim and sub-Himalayan West Bengal today. The Met Department has predicted heavy rainfall over Arunachal Pradesh, Manipur, Mizoram, Tripura, Nagaland, Tamil Nadu, Puducherry, Karaikal, Kerala and Mahe. The IMD has also predicted thunderstorm accompanied with lightning and gusty winds over Jammu and Kashmir, East Rajasthan, Madhya Pradesh, Bihar, Chhattisgarh, Odisha and coastal Andhra Pradesh. In sports and football, India will mark their first appearance at the AFC Under-17 Women's Asian Cup since 2005, ending a 21-year wait at this level as the Under-17 national team kicks off their campaign against Australia in China today. And that is the end of this news bulletin.
2: మీ మార్కెట్ రిటర్న్స్ ను వేగంగా పెంచుకోవడానికి మీరు సిద్ధంగా ఉన్నారా? 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